saluting several California girls whose birthday it is or would be, from Santa Clara beach volleyball Olympic gold medalist Kerry Walsh Jennings, from LA actress, dancer, singer, and Batman's Catwoman Julie Newmar, and one I bet you didn't expect, born this day from Pasadena, chef, author, and TV host Julia

0: come up with a better name than Failures Day. That's this weekend, and it's really all about learning from your mistakes, like Gladys's man did in that song and Phil Collins does in the next one.
1: Well, let's all go to Disneyland. The lights are shining bright. There's Tinkerbell and fireworks and laughter every night. Music, dancing, big name stars, greatest in the land. 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

Philosophy. Never a dull moment in the summertime. From Mungo Jerry, that's for this weekend's Break the Monotony Day, and next for the aforementioned, do I have to say it again, Failures Day. I think

0: worked on Spanky. Lazy day for the holiday called Relaxation Day. I feel for anyone who celebrates that just once a year.
1: And now, the world's shortest countdown.
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0: with the world's shortest countdown for this weekend's Cowboys and Cowgirls Day, the latter in the number two spot. If you're tuned in from Ontario, Canada, you might remember this place.
1: Hey!

for the team, writing about all the teams whose fight song that was. The folks at Sports Illustrated, the first issue of which went on sale today in 1954. Born this day, Hal Foster, who created the comic strip whose main character had the Beatle haircut way before the Beatles. Prince Valiant, I bet he said this first too.

0: For this weekend's Chant at the Moon Day. Hey, you could do a lot worse than chant Moonlight. 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
1: Feels right.
0: I bet the frogs have all learned that. Also born this day, actor Mike Connors, star of TV's Mannix, the reruns of which ran opposite the Johnny Carson Tonight Show, but that was long before I could tune in and say, it's just another Mannix Monday.

0: shown on movie screens for the first time today in 1939. The Wizard of Oz. What are the odds that I just ruined that movie for anyone who still hasn't seen it by playing that song? We won't ruin our favorite Hour 2 game. What's going on? It's on the way, Appleheads.
1: That thing with Rich Appel.
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2: This is
0: just a little game we like to play where we ask you to figure out with all of these songs, what's the glue holding them all together? I've got this one way up there on the easy scale. Let's see what you think. Here comes clue number one from Evelyn, Champagne King.

0: so far, the clues in this round of That Thing's Our Two Game. Evelyn Champagne King's Shame, Tommy James and the Shondells' Moni Moni, and John Cougar pre-Mellencamp's Hurt So Good. Simon and Garfunkel will give you song clue number four, which I guess makes this clue three and a half.
1: If you believe in peanut butter, clap your hands.
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1: If you believe in peanut butter, you gotta believe.
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1: In Peter Pan.

0: So what do you think? Easy or not so easy? 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

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That's from page 33 of the Book of DJ Outros. 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The What's Going On clues keep coming this hour with this one from Chic.

0: things. Still in the midst of our Hour 2 game. What's going on? We've got a few more clues before we spill the beans and tell you what's going on if you haven't already figured it out, that is.
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I know, it's a strange dance. You have to stop for 20 minutes when you get to Baltimore. Yes, we're still playing our Hour 2 game, What's Going On? And this next clue goes, say it with me, way.

0: another of this weekend's wacky holidays, World Clap Day. And if you were listening closely to every song we've played this hour, not to mention all the adverts, as they say on the other side of the pond, you know that what's going on is that they all have clapping in them. And there's some more for you for knowing what's going on and to thank you for making this show the soundtrack of your weekend.
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2: Hi, I'm Johnny Erickson Tata, and whoever said, "Sticks and stones may break my bones, but words will never hurt me," that person was wrong. Recently, I received a letter from an eighth grader named Juanita, who shared that a friend at school joked, "Yeah, he's special, all right, special Ed." While most kids laughed, Juanita did not find it funny, because her younger sister has Down syndrome and is in a special needs class. Juanita wrote, "Johnny, even grown-ups say things like, 'That's so lame,' or they use the R word, retarded, like it's no big deal. But that hurts." Well, what a great lesson from a young girl. A proverb says, "The tongue has the power of life and death." And that's so true. Words can either build up or crush someone. 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It's just a little word of wisdom from disabilitycampaign.org.
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0: correct me if I'm wrong, but is this one of the few hits with clapping throughout the entire song? No, I wouldn't bet on that either. That thing
1: with Richard Bell. With one from the rack in the back of the shack.
0: From Duke and the Drivers. Pretty exciting, huh?

0: she is loved, that she is beautiful, she is worthy.
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2: 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I was sure they got their name from Romper Room for being good doobies, but then I found out where they really got it. Miss Jean would be ashamed.

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1: For this weekend's Honeybee Day, I would have gone with Sting, but what can I say? I couldn't help myself.

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Some folks might like if Madonna's birthday were a holiday. Dare I ask how they'd celebrate that? Next on That Thing, a song all about what was happening this weekend. Gone amusement parks on this weekend's show. If you're listening in Little Rhodey on JB 105, you might remember going here.

My son Levi was so proud to turn 3, but he will never get the chance to turn 4. I'm Nicole Hughes, Levi's mom. And while on a family vacation, his childhood was snatched away when I turned to close a bag of chips. He was sitting on the couch surrounded by friends, and I split a brownie with him. And then somehow he slipped out the back door unnoticed, down a flight of stairs, and fell into the pool. When I jumped in to grab my son, the other half of the brownie was still in my mouth. I never thought my child would drown, but I was wrong. Drowning is the single leading cause of death for children ages 1 to 4. It is silent and fast, and it can happen even when you aren't swimming. Drowning is preventable. Please talk with your pediatrician about how you can keep your child safe.

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0: don't know who those two are, but I've got a feeling they're enjoying this weekend's True Love Forever Day. 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
0: Just like their mom, she was always there. Angela played Catherine Jackson in the miniseries The Jackson.

this time of year, the last thing any kid wants to hear, it's back to school prep day for Crisco, introduced today in 1911. Just a slight variation on this REO Speedwagon song, It's Time for Me to Fry.

0: cherishing another birthday this weekend. Cool and the Gang lead singer JT Taylor. Next for Tell a Joke Day, a song meant to be just a joke that became the act's biggest hit ever. If you're tuned in anywhere near Aurora, Ohio, you might remember this place.
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0: While the original intent of this song was to make a little fun of Randy Bachman's brother's stutter, BTO's record company insisted they release it as a single, and well, you know how that story ended. This was not only a big hit all over the world, but the biggest one ever for these Canadians.

to the preacher and let us say I do. Then you'll know you'll have me, and I know that I'll have you. Don't be cruel.

The Cassoons, Katie and Mac for the iMac, introduced today in 1998 at the not-so-cheap price of $1,300. Now for birthday girl Kathy Lee Gifford, who got a start on TV's Name That Tune. 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

0: the song that sent the Fifth Dimension's career sky high. Not to mention it was the first big hit for its writer. Happy birthday, Jimmy Webb.
1: The part of Mrs. Hansen was played by...
2: Hi, I'm John Erickson Tata. And while speaking at a disability conference, I met a woman named Alaya, who uses crutches. She'd come alone with her children. And so I naively asked about their father. With a sobering tone, she said, "Oh, Johnny, women with disabilities like me are easy targets for abuse and for rape. I do not know the fathers of my children." My heart utterly broke for Alaya. But her story is far too common. The U.S. Justice Department reports that the rate of sexual assault of people with disabilities is almost four times that of those without disabilities. And that risk is higher for people with intellectual disabilities, who may not fully understand or be able to speak up for themselves. If you or a loved one has a disability, it's important to learn how to reduce the risk and identify the signs of sexual assault. For more info, visit disabilitycampaign.org.
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4: 30% chance of showers and thunderstorms tonight, mainly before 8 p.m. Mostly clear with a low of about 76. And that's your weather for the Bass Capital area.
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I wonder if you're lonesome tonight. You know, someone said the world's a stage and each must play a part. Fate had me playing in love with you as my sweetheart. Act one was where we met. I loved you at first glance. You read your lines so cleverly and never missed a cue. 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Now the stage is bare, and I'm standing there with emptiness all around. And if you won't come back to me, then they can bring the curtain down.

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1: A chance of showers and thunderstorms, mostly clear with a low of about 76. Winds will stay calm, and that's your weather for Bass Capital Area.

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1: A chance of showers and thunderstorms, mostly clear with a low of about 76. Winds will stay calm, and that's your weather for Bass Capital Area.

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0: I'm Greg Bell, and we begin this time with a comedy variety of Fred Allen, and then Bing Crosby hosts the Philco Radio Time. The special guest in this opening Fred Allen episode was a famed American humorist, columnist, and film actor. Oddly enough, this fella's grandson wrote the novel Jaws.
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1: A chance of showers and thunderstorms, mostly clear with a low of about 76. Winds will stay calm, and that's your weather for Bass Capital Area.

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1: A chance of showers and thunderstorms, mostly clear with a low of about 76. Winds will stay calm, and that's your weather for Bass Capital Area.

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1: I'm Greg Bell, and we begin this time with a comedy variety of Fred Allen, and then Bing Crosby hosts the Philco Radio Time. The special guest in this opening Fred Allen episode was a famed American humorist, columnist, and film actor. Oddly enough, this fella's grandson wrote the novel Jaws.
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1: A chance of showers and thunderstorms, mostly clear with a low of about 76. Winds will stay calm, and that's your weather for Bass Capital Area.

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Grimes from the Putnam County Department of Public Safety, reminding you to stay safe, stay vigilant, and always be prepared for anything that may come your way, such as wildfires, storms, or any other type of event that may cause you any kind of concern. 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
1: A chance of showers and thunderstorms, mostly clear with a low of about 76. Winds will stay calm, and that's your weather for Bass Capital Area.

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1: Rain chances dropped to 20% today with showers and thunderstorms mostly after 2 o'clock. Mostly sunny and hot with a high near 97. Light west winds. And that's your weather for the Bass Capital area.

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Hi, this is Joy McGurl Hadley from the Putnam County Master Gardeners. I'm here reminding you that we're there to help you with your horticultural needs, whether it's coming in for our free pH testing of your soil or having us tell you what to do about those pests in the garden. 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
1: Rain chances dropped to 20% today with showers and thunderstorms mostly after 2 o'clock. Mostly sunny and hot with a high near 97. Light west winds, and that's your weather for the Bass Capital area.
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0: Good morning. This is Pastor Matt Huntley at Christ Independent Methodist Church in Palatka. CIMC is a place where everyone can know God intimately, grow in faith together, and show the world who Jesus is. 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I pray that this message encourages you today to know Jesus and to walk in His truth.
1: The destination that we all arrive at the end of a season, at the end of a day, at the end of a career, at the end of our lives, are all a culmination of the thousands and thousands and millions of little decisions that we make every single day. Every decision we make ends up telling the story of our lives. Most decisions are small. Most decisions are just second nature. They're subconscious. They're part of our routine. We get up. First thing we do, we go to the bathroom. We get in there, maybe, you know, look at ourselves in the mirror. Maybe I put my contacts in. I wear contacts, so that's my go-to. Then I'm going in to see what's up with the coffee, all right? Anybody else in that realm, right? So we have our things. We just, okay, I know what I do every day. I don't have to sit there and think, what should I do right now next? But really, that is what our life is, one decision after the next, after the next, after the next. And God has called us all to live a life that's pleasing to Him. We get one life. We get one shot at this thing called life. And He's called us to live a life pleasing to Him that makes much of His name, that puts the gospel on display through the decisions that we make. Think all the way back to the beginning. Adam and Eve. God created them, put them in a perfect garden as perfect people. And He said, I'm going to give you a choice. I'm going to allow you to make a decision. And when faced with the first temptation that comes along, they made the wrong decision. And that just became inherent as part of our nature. We don't naturally make the right decisions because we have a flesh. We don't naturally do things in our inner man that honor God. That's just not how we're wired because of how sin entered the picture with Adam and Eve. And you look at the next generation. After Adam and Eve made a choice to sin, ate the fruit, disobeyed God, distrusted God, didn't believe His word. Next generation, Cain and Abel come along. Cain has a decision to make. He's angry about the sacrifice that was acceptable to God from Abel, but his was not accepted. And God comes to him. It's so interesting the language that's used. He says, sin is crouching at your door, but you must master it. In other words, you have a choice to make. You have a decision that's right in front of you. Choose to follow God or choose to not follow God. There's really not other options in life, to be honest. You know that. Scripture tells us there's one path that honors God and there's another path that doesn't. So the decisions really aren't that complicated. But it's knowing what pleases God that makes the difference. And then resolving that we want to please Him, that we want to love Him, we want to honor Him more than anything else. So the story goes on from Adam and Eve to Cain and Abel, and on and on and on and on we go to us today still making the same decisions. Today we're in week 6 of this series called Wise Up, which is looking at God's wisdom for everyday life, and we're going to be looking at our decisions. Wisdom related to our decisions, the wise path. And this is what most people seek God for. I need wisdom for fill in the blank. I don't know what to do, fill in the blank. I need this, fill in the blank. Studies show that the average adult makes about 35,000 decisions a day. 35,000 decisions a day. And every one of those God sees and God is looking and saying, will you honor me with every single one of them? Some make, that's just the average of a study that, you know, some make way more than that. Some make a little fewer than that, but every one of them matters. Decisions, decisions. How do you know what to do, where to go, what to say? All these decisions lead us down a very particular path. Have you ever made a decision that you regretted? If you look back on your life and go, man, if a time machine existed, if Marty McFly and Doc Brown, man, if they could make it happen, I'd go back. And I would find this place where things just, I made that decision, it just took me this way. It took me way off track. Man, if I could go back, it would change everything about the direction of my life. Anybody think that? Oh man, if I'd have gone to this college, if I'd have taken that job, if I'd have met that person, if I'd have done this, if I'd have done that. But it doesn't exist. A time machine does not exist. What God calls us to is right now, today. What do we do? Proverbs 3 is going to look at all kinds of these things. We're going to look at verses 1 through 8. If you want to turn there, if you haven't already. Proverbs 3, 1 through 8. God puts things in place for us to know how to make these decisions that honor him, that benefit us in the everyday stuff of life. I'm going to read all 8 verses, and then we're going to go back through and look at these principles that we learned together. Starting in verse 1 of chapter 3 in Proverbs. It says, "My son, do not forget my teaching, but let your heart keep my commandments. For length of days and years of life and peace, they will add to you. Let not steadfast love and faithfulness forsake you. Bind them around your neck, write them on the tablet of your heart. For so you will find favor and good success in the sight of God and man. Trust in the Lord with all your heart, and do not lean on your own understanding. In all your ways acknowledge him, and he will make straight your paths. Be not wise in your own eyes, but fear the Lord and turn away from evil. It will be healing to your flesh and refreshment to your bones." Doesn't that sound so good? Let's look at the first couple of verses here. Starts out, "My son, do not forget my teaching, but let your heart keep my commandments. For length of days and years of life and peace they will add to you." Let's just start with a basic observance of the text, observation here. This is wisdom, as in many places in the Proverbs, wisdom passed down from father to son, one generation to the next. In many ways, he's saying, the things that I did that were right,

teaching you these things, do not forget. Let your heart keep my commandments. So in order to have this wisdom that God wants us to have, we have to take the posture of a child. Last week we talked about the differences in pride and humility and our heart posture of how we come to God and how we look at wisdom. And our hearts have a lot to do with whether it's accepted or not and what we do with it. And we have to take this posture of like, God, you are my Father. God, you are the Almighty. You are the sovereign. You are the one with whom all wisdom flows from. I'm not going to listen to anything else or anybody else. God, I want to submit to you. This Father is saying, Son, don't forget, this is right. What better place to start than underneath the authority of God and the teaching and wisdom of God himself? Why would we not want to submit ourselves to who he is and his wisdom? The posture of wisdom is humility. He is God alone. There is no one like him, no one higher, no one greater. And he is telling us as his children to do two things in there. He says, number one, don't forget my teaching. You have to engage the mind. You have to engage the mind. Do not forget it. Remember it. So in order to remember something, first, you got to know it. You can't forget something that you don't know. So you got to start with, do I even know what God wants? Do I know his word? Do not forget. It's easy for us to forget what we had for dinner last night. Is it not? What did I have for dinner last night? Oh, yeah, it was good. Quesadilla. It's good. Quesadilla. Most of us can't remember. If I asked you, what did I preach on last week or the week before, you'd be like, something about wisdom. You'd probably be right. But we're easy to forget. We have a life of 35,000 average decisions a day. There is constantly stuff coming into our heads that we have to do something with. And so it's easy for us to forget what we're supposed to do, especially in the heat of the moment when you're faced with something, you're in an argument or something just comes at you and you're like, man, I don't even have the discernment to stop and think logically of what does God want me to do. We'll just react in the flesh. We'll just do what comes natural to us. We'll say something that we shouldn't say. We'll do something that we shouldn't do. We have to know it. We have to saturate in it. We can't let our emotions take over and our memories fail us. First, we have to engage our minds in remembrance of what he said. And then the second thing it says is, let your hearts keep his commandments. The Bible says that the heart is the wellspring of life. The heart is the source of desire and emotion and will and reason. It's the source of what affects our speech, what we say. As Jesus said, out of the overflow of the heart, the mouth speaks. Our hearts have to keep his commandments. We have to love his word. The heart is the source of insight and vision and conduct and behavior, the whole inner being that Scripture talks about. It's what Scripture also warns us that can become so easily corrupted and so easily deceived. We have to commit that place in us to the commandments of God, what God says to do. Remember what Jesus said is the greatest commandment? He says to love the Lord your God with all your heart, all your soul, all your mind, and all your strength. Right off the bat here in Proverbs 3:1, the father to son wants him to prioritize God's word. Don't forget it and love it. Desire it. Want to know what it says. Want to know what God says above everything else. He wants us to do the same. He wants us to engage our minds and our hearts in this process of knowing and keeping his wisdom in order for us to know the right path. We're not just going to stumble upon the right path. We have to look at this first point. We have to be intentional about it. Wisdom requires knowing and desiring God's word. We have to be intentional about it. We have to know it and remember it and desire it so we can please God with these 35,000 average decisions a day. Let's look at the next section, verses 3 and 4, and it ties together with the same thing. It says this, let not steadfast love and faithfulness forsake you. Bind them around your neck, write them on the tablet of your heart, so you will find favor and good success in the sight of God and man. So he is just reiterating the same idea, the same instructions to keep God and his word as the top priority. Not just a priority like, yeah, I like God's word, it's up here. The top priority. And not just because we're commanded to, although that's not a bad reason. But because we want to. Because we know who he is.

0: It says it's because of the steadfast love and faithfulness of God. That should drive us to want to know what God says so we can do it. He loves us unconditionally and faithfully. He never fails us. The steadfast love, that phrase, steadfast love and faithfulness, it echoes the same attributes of God's character that we find when he's talking to Abraham and to Isaac and to Jacob and then to Moses and then to David. And through all the prophets of the Old Testament, over and over, he reminds them, this is who I am. I'm a God of steadfast love and faithfulness. You can trust me. You can trust my word, over and over and over. He's driving it home over and over in his word to say, this is who I am. Why would you want to look anywhere else for wisdom? This is the character of God. It's what drives us forward in this. God is always, even if you look at the Old Testament, and he reminds them over and over, even though Israel would fail, they're stiff-necked people, they're easy to forget, they would fall away from the commandments of God. God would bring them to a place of judgment and say, I'm not judging you because I hate you. Actually, I'm judging you because I love you and I'm disciplining you, so I want to bring you back. And even though you failed me, God says, I have never failed you. That's his same heart towards us. Solomon's instructions, he says, to bind these things around your neck and write them on the tablet of your heart is a call to remember the character of God. Not just remember what he says, remember who he is. God told Moses in Deuteronomy 6, it's in the Shema, this is very, very much like this. He says, talk about these things from the moment you wake up, as you're hanging out with your family, as you're playing games, as you're riding in the car, when you sit down for a meal, when you sit down at night before you go to bed, you need to be talking about the goodness of God and the commands of God, what God says to do. We're to constantly bind them around our neck, write them on the tablet of our heart, put it in front of us. We have to be very intentional about this, or other things will end up filling in those gaps. We have to constantly be reminding ourselves of who God is, spending time in his word, getting around believers and people who believe the same thing, who want to know God, who point you to Jesus and the truth of his word when it comes to making decisions. Because we're going to end up trusting the one that we love, and if we don't trust God, we're going to love and trust something in someone else. We're going to look to the faithfulness of other people rather than the faithfulness of God if we don't keep that in front of us. God's love is steadfast. He is faithful, and it's important that we know that and operate our lives in light of that, make our decisions in light of that. Here's an important truth that we find from God's word in Isaiah 40, verse 8. It says, the grass withers, the flower fades, but the word of our God will stand forever. God's word is not going anywhere, and neither is he. He said to his people, I will never leave you nor forsake you. God's not going anywhere. He's faithful. So the call that Solomon is giving when he's using this language here, and he's telling his son, this is what you need to do if you want wisdom. He's saying, be faithful to God and love God who loves you and is faithful to you. And in verse 2, it gives us this promise. Again, it says, just like verse 4 and verse 2, the same thing. There's favor and good success in the sight of God and man. There's blessing in knowing and doing the will of God and following his path. It's not just like, boy, I sure hope it works out. You know, if we had, like that video showed, if we had the ability to see into the future, if we had some kind of crystal ball to say, like, what would it look like 10 years from now if I did this? You can know that God's word tells us when you obey what he says, you are going to be in a place of favor and blessing and honor with him. He loves when we obey him. He loves when we submit ourselves to him and do what he wants. He's saying here he's going to pour out his blessing on us. That brings us to point number 2. Not only about being intentional about seeking and following wisdom, is that it requires discipline. The path of wisdom requires discipline. It takes work. It takes real effort of seeking it out and deciding to follow it. It's not easy to do what the Spirit wants. It's easy to do what the flesh wants. Our flesh and the Spirit of God within us is constantly at war with each other. There's a real spiritual battle in all of us. So it requires discipline. It requires knowing what God's word says, knowing who he is, and deciding ahead of time, before decision time comes, what you're going to do. It's pre-deciding, God, if this decision comes up, I'm going to be resolved to follow and obey you. I'm going to be disciplined about it. But you can't be disciplined in the moment. That's the opposite. You have to be ready. That's why when you exercise, if you're training for a race, you don't wait till race day and say, I'm going to decide today to be disciplined so I can do this race. You got to work and work and work and train ahead of time so you can not have a heart attack. So you don't hurt yourself. So you don't fail. Same thing with our decisions. We have to be disciplined. We have to work at knowing who God is. And he meets us right there. There's an important part of this that Jesus clarifies here in Matthew chapter 7 about these two different paths and the discipline that it takes of going against the grain. In Matthew 7, 13 and 14, he says, enter by the narrow gate, for the gate is wide and the way is easy that leads to destruction. And those who enter by it are many, for the gate is narrow and the path is hard that leads to life. And those who find it are few. Following God's path is hard, but it leads to life. And not everybody else is doing it. Everybody else is doing the opposite. That's why it's a wide path. There's a big old gate, because everybody else is not following God's wisdom for the most part. There's only a few, it says, that find this path. And it's narrow, and it's straight, and it's hard. But it's right. The wide path is the easy one. It leads to destruction. This is talking about going against what everybody else is doing. Going against the current of our culture. Going against even what well-meaning folks around us might point us to. Hey, I know you're going through this. Here's what I would do if I were you. Hey, I know you're going through this. Here's a path. Here's what I read online. You should do this. I'm sure it's right. Well-meaning folks that might want to help you, if they're not pointing you to the path of life, if they're not pointing you to God's word and God's wisdom, it's the path of destruction. It's the wide path. It's wrong. There's one way. People may be telling you to hate when God says to love and forgive. They may be telling you to break when God says reconcile. They may be telling you to hold back and keep back when God is saying be generous and give. They may be telling you to go when God is telling you to stay, or to stay when God is telling you to go. But it's hard to discern. It's hard to discern. Proverbs 14:12 says this, there's a way that seems right to a man. It's going to sound right. It's going to seem right. But its end is the way to death. There are a lot of things in our culture, a lot of things in our world, and sometimes in our churches and Christian circles that look right, that seem right, that sound godly, but they're wrong. Look at the next couple of verses in 5 and 6. Trust in the Lord with all your heart. Do not lean on your own understanding. In all your ways acknowledge him, and he will make straight your paths. That straight and narrow path that Jesus was talking about, this is how you get on it. This is what you do. It requires intentionality. It requires work and discipline. But here's the next point. Wisdom requires faith. It requires faith. The first word of verse 5, trust. Trust in the Lord. There's a faith element to following the path of godly wisdom. If we want to be on the straight path, if we want to be on the path of wisdom, we have to trust God. God doesn't always show us where our decisions are going to lead. He doesn't always show us that crystal ball. If you do this, here's exactly how it's all going to pan out. If I were to go back 10, 15, 20, 25 years ago in my life, at every one of those old five-year marks, I'm telling you, and you know the same thing, I couldn't have written my story the way that it turned out. God was at work through every decision that I made. I prayed about, you pray about everything, but you don't know where it's going to lead, but you have to trust God. You have to trust that he knows what's best, no matter where it's going to lead. Even though he promises us that we'll be blessed and have favor with him. It sure would be great if we had that window into the future. But God wants us to trust him in what we can't see. And that's what faith is really about. Hebrews 11 is a really fun read. It's the Hall of Faith. It's a story after story after story of heroes of the faith who obeyed God and did what God said. And some of them got to see the outcome of their faith, and some of them didn't. And they trusted God anyway. They believed God for it. They took steps. They took leaps of faith. And sometimes did some crazy things like build a boat out of the middle of nowhere and say it's going to flood. And people are like, yeah, right. You're an idiot, Noah. You don't know what you're doing, Noah. I'm sure they scoffed at him and mocked him and said all kinds of things until judgment day came, until the water came. And Noah had to trust God even when he couldn't see what was going to happen. And many, many others. Sometimes God said, clearly, here's the path and here's where it's going to lead. Sometimes he said, I'm just going to ask you to trust me, and that's all I'm going to give you at this point. I want you to walk by faith. Hebrews 11, 1 and 2 says this, now faith is the assurance of things hoped for. It's the assurance of things hoped for, the conviction of things not seen. How do you have conviction of something you can't see? That's faith. You believe it as if it's already done. That's what faith means. It's trusting as if it's already complete. When we trust Jesus to save us, what we're really saying is, if I were to die today, God, I'm trusting that I'm going to be in your hands in my next breath because you died for my sins and you rose again. I can't see it yet. I'm not there yet. You're not opening up the window of heaven for me to get a vision of it yet. And I won't know till I take that last breath. But God, I'm going to trust you as if it's already done. That's how a believer can live in confidence and not fear, is to trust what God said and take that leap of faith to say, God, I believe you. I put my life in your hands. If we were to contextualize these verses here for us today, it's really simple. Just obey God's word no matter what. No matter what we think the future holds, no matter how we think it'll turn out, no matter what anybody else tells us, trust God and his word more than anything and anyone else, even yourself. As it says this in verse 5, again, do not lean on your own understanding. Things aren't going to make sense to you when God says to do something. Things aren't going to make sense if God says things like, trust me, even though you don't know. Trust me with, here's an example, trust me with your tithes. Trust me with your offerings. I've given you a promise that I'm going to pour out blessing on you, not to make you rich, but I'm going to take care of you. I'm going to bless you in all kinds of ways you can't even see. I'm going to honor your obedience. Will you trust God even though you know, I don't quite know how all that's going to pan out, but I'm going to trust God because God said to do it. And I can tell you, I've lived a life of just seeing God work and seeing God move. And I know you can testify too of when you have a generous heart and an obedient heart, God honors that. God blesses that. There's so many other applications to that, that if we cannot lean on our own understanding, man, we would take so much anxiety and stress off of us too. Because that's what we want. We want answers. We want to have confidence. Is this really going to turn out the way that you say? This is hard, God. Don't you think God knows that your life is hard? Don't you think he knows what you're going through? He does. So he invites you to follow him and trust him and not to lean on your own understanding. You can't trust your gut. I'm just going to go with my gut. I'm just going to go with my instincts. That doesn't work. That doesn't work. There's no sixth sense. Don't lean on past experiences. Don't lean on your intelligence or wits or talent or strength. Trust him. He doesn't say with some of your heart. He says, trust him with all your heart. Verse 6 says, in all your ways acknowledge him. He will direct your path. The word acknowledge means this. It doesn't mean what we think it means, like, hey, I acknowledge you. Like if you come into church, we might think like, I see you, sister. I see you, brother. I acknowledge you. I acknowledge you. Like that's how we maybe think of acknowledge. This word is so important, though, in the Hebrew. It says this. The important part is the part in the middle, K-N-O-W, know. It's to know who they are. It's the word yada. It means to declare that you recognize the claims of that person. So when we acknowledge God in all of our ways, We're saying, God, I see you for who you are, and I trust you for who you are. You are faithful. You are true. I am going to follow you because you are who you say you are. So when it says, in all your ways acknowledge him, he's not saying like, I see you, God. I see you, God. No, you're saying, God, I see you for who you are, and I trust you in all my ways. In all my ways, and he will direct our paths. So what we need to do today is first, you can't have God's wisdom if you're not a child of God. You can't know God's wisdom if you don't know Jesus. So step one for you today, if you're not a believer today, you can never have God's wisdom. So your call is you need to trust Christ. Your destination is hell without Jesus, and God is calling you to himself to trust in Christ, to have his wisdom, to submit under his authority, and he will lead and guide not only your life now, but he'll keep you safe and secure for all eternity in the Holy Spirit through what Jesus has done. Will you trust him today?
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0: Hello, this is Kenny Morris. My co-host Bill Hughes and I want this program to be all about the Lord. For an hour, we want to give you hope and encouragement and let you know that all things are possible with God. And remember, your salvation only comes from our Lord and Savior, Jesus Christ. So if you believe on Him, you will have eternal life. So for the next hour, let's worship Him together.
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0: That was the Triumphant Quartet from their release, God is Listening. They were singing Unashamed. And we'll be right back with more Southern Inspirations.
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0: 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Now from his Foundations release, his Chris Blue singing Where Do You See My Brand New Home.

of some of the fondest memories of my childhood were woven around supper time. My mom would come out on the back steps of the home place and say, "Come on in, son, it's supper time." My, how I'd love to hear that again. You know, for me, time has revealed a truth that's even more thrilling. And that's when God himself says, "Come on in, son, it's supper time." We'll gather around the table of all of our friends and loved ones. The greatest supper time.

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1: Welcome back. It's Kevin Spencer singing You Can Make It.

would like to hear a song again or suggest someone for us to play. Just go to southerninspirations.org and let us know. In 7 days, we're going to do it all again. Until then, may God bless each and every one of you. Stay safe. Well,

0: Kenny and I would love to hear from you. Comment on the music or blessings you'd like to share with us. 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The information is there. For Kenny Morris, I'm Bill Hughes. Thanks for listening. May the grace of the Lord Jesus Christ and the love of God and the fellowship of the Holy Spirit be with you all.
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1: Hello, everybody. This is Jeff King, and once again, you are listening to the Voice of Hope radio program and the Voice of Hope. And it's not, again, my voice. It's the voice of God through His scriptures, through the Holy Spirit of God, as we share His word in reference to the issues of life. And the biggest issue of life is what's going to happen when this life's over. And that's what we're most concerned about, making sure that everybody that listens to this broadcast, every broadcast, will hear a presentation of the gospel message. And there will always be an appeal for those listening that have never trusted Christ to trust Him, receive Him. He died for you. He paid the penalty of your sin. He's made it possible for you to go to heaven when you cannot do it on your own. Why not trust Him? Why not say, thank you for what you did for me? And, of course, there's a lot involved from a person being in darkness in the natural mind, hearing enough of what God's Word says to get to the point to where they actually see the reality of it. And that's when you can trust it. You can't trust it until you see it. And that's what this broadcast is all about, is helping people see what God has done for them and how much God really does love you and me. And He cares, and He has expressed His love to us. It's just a matter of us understanding that love and receiving that love. And so it's an opportunity, it's a blessing, and I just thank God every day for someone telling me and Him sending someone into my life so that I might hear what I needed to hear, and the Holy Spirit of God communicating with my spirit and convincing me of the reality that if I died, I was going to hell, but there was a way out, and that way out was through the blood of Christ. Which brings us to the message today. This is, I'm recording this message at a very sad time, and it's right during that period of time, just a few days after Lindsey Graham, a senator, a Republican senator that passed away very suddenly after returning from a very strategic visit to Ukraine and the political aspects of the war with Russia and the drones and other sanctions that were possibly getting ready to take place. And when something like that happens, you know, the first thing that the public starts seeing is the conspiracy theories of what could have happened, what may have happened, and all kinds of on social media. And now with the technology of artificial intelligence, it's opened that door wide open for people to put together things that are possibilities of ideas of what could have happened as far as his death was concerned. And that's not what I'm preaching on. It's just a thought that kind of brought me to what I am preaching on. And that's God's divine conspiracy. You know, God does have a conspiracy. And most all conspiracies are someone doing something dark and dastardly and illegal and unethical, immoral, to be able to get more power, to get more money, to be able to achieve whatever they're trying to achieve, to manipulate the lives of other people. Well, God has a conspiracy program, but it's all for good. Now, in His conspiracy program, bad things happen. But those bad things are happening so that His will can be done that exposes people to what they really need to see so they can understand this thing of what we call eternal life and our need for trusting Him. And so I'm just going to go through some verses and share some points with you today in reference to God's divine conspiracy. You know, I thank God that He slipped someone in my car that was not who I thought they were and didn't have the background that I thought they had. And they themselves didn't realize why God put them in my car for that specific period of time. But because of that, and because of God's working out circumstances in our lives, both of our lives, he ended up right with God. And 6 years later, I ended up right with God. And neither one of us were right when we got in that car together to make that trip. But God's divine conspiracy had something good for both of us. And so just keep that in your mind as we go through these verses, and I believe God will help. I believe he'll, everything about God's positive. He loves us. He cares for us. There's nothing that God wants to do against us. Any judgment that we'll ever receive from God is because of our unwillingness, either the fact that we haven't had the opportunity to hear what he did for us, or our unwillingness to believe it and trust it. Otherwise, we'll hear what God has done for us and believe it, and then the best is yet to come when we get to that point in life. So let's have a word of prayer, and then I'm going to share these verses, and then I'll share the points that I have for today. And as we say, the old song, the rock song used to say, here we go again. And just sharing the gospel and sharing Christ and trying to encourage people in their current situation of life, consider the Lord, because he has whatever your answer is that you need for whatever you're facing today. Let's pray. Lord, we love you. We thank you for allowing us another opportunity to share the gospel, to fellowship in the gospel. Those that are saved listening to this broadcast will fellowship in these verses and fellowship in these points, because they'll know they're true. They've experienced everything that I'm going to share today. Everyone listening to this broadcast knows the truth of it. But Lord, I know we have people listening that don't, that have never seen that truth and never received that truth. And so, Lord, I pray as I go through the verses and share the points that you've laid on my heart and the verses that go with those points, that you'll speak to some person's heart that's in darkness, and that you'll open their eyes, and you'll give them hope for the future and the reality that they can know that no matter how bad this life may get, when it's over, the best is surely to come if you know Christ as your Savior. So, Lord, I ask your blessings. Help me to be a blessing, and we pray for the effectiveness of your word and the Holy Spirit of God speaking to hearts today, and we pray in Jesus' name, amen. Romans chapter 8, verse number 28, a verse that a lot of people are familiar with. This is one of those verses when you just don't understand why something happened, and you know God loves you, and you know that it's happening for a reason. It's uncontrollable. It's not circumstances necessarily that you are facing because of a particular sin that you've been committing, and this is the harvest of that sin. But it's just something that comes out of the dark. Somewhere it just shows up that you're not expecting. And as a child of God, this is the verse that people quote most often is Romans 8:28. And it says, and we know. See, that's Christians. If you're not saved, you don't know. But if you're saved, you know. And we know that all things work together for good to them that love God, to them who are the called according to his purpose. When we get saved, everybody that's a child of God is called according to God's purpose. God has a purpose in our lives. He has a direction in our lives. He has something that he wants us to do with our lives in representing him to the other people around us. God doesn't call every Christian to be in full-time service. If God's called you to be a preacher and God's called you to be a Christian teacher or some type of full-time service for the Lord, you'll know it. And as I've always said, you won't be comfortable, you'll never be happy doing anything else but what God called you to do. And the best thing to do is surrender and say, Lord, you called, I'll go, and you give me the strength, you give me the understanding, and you supply what I need to do it. Another verse is 2 Corinthians 5:18, talking about God's divine conspiracy. Why do things happen that seem to be bad, especially to Christians? 2 Corinthians 5:18, and all things are of God, who hath reconciled us to himself by Jesus Christ. He hath reconciled us to himself by Jesus Christ and hath given to us the ministry of reconciliation. That's the whole reason behind why God does things in our lives that we don't understand, especially as a child of God, is because there's a purpose that God has given us, and these circumstances will ultimately lead to the fulfillment of that purpose. 2 Peter chapter 3 and verse number 9. The Bible says, the Lord is not slack concerning his promises, some men count slackness, but is long-suffering to usward, not willing that any should perish, but that all should come to repentance. That's just like John 3:16. God wants everybody to be saved. That's why I'm so vehement about sharing the gospel on every one of these programs, is because that's what God wants. Because this verse in 2 Timothy says God wants everybody to get saved. Well, nobody's going to get saved if they don't hear the gospel. And the preacher, you know, that you start off with Romans chapter 10, verse 13 says, whosoever shall call upon the name of the Lord shall be saved. That's the end reality of it. Because it says, how shall they call upon whom? Him in whom they've not believed. And then it says, how shall they believe in him in whom they've not heard? And then it says, and how shall they hear without a preacher? And so that's God's divine conspiracy program. And that's that people can hear the gospel. And a lot of times, you got to sneak up on them. A lot of times, you've got to catch them off guard. Because the minute you start saying, hey, can I talk to you about the Lord, the defenses go up. And they say, I don't have time, or I got something, or just go talk to somebody else. I'm not interested. Whatever the stories are. And people put their defenses up and they don't realize that God loves them, and God's expressing his love by sending someone to them that will actually give them the message of what they need to hear to know they can go to heaven when they die. God's divine conspiracy. Now, 1 Timothy chapter 2, verse number 5. Says, for there is one God. You want to figure this thing out? There's only two religions in the world. And that's a religion that says you have to do something to get to heaven, or you have to do something to get saved, and you have to do something to stay saved, or you get saved by grace, but you got to live right, and you got to live without sin to stay saved, and you can lose your salvation. Those are all works religions. Those are all saying you either got to do something to get saved, or you got to do something to stay saved, or both. There's only one religion that says there's nothing you can do to be saved within yourself. It's got nothing to do with your works. That's why the Bible says, for by grace are you saved through faith, not of your works, lest any man should boast. And so there's only two religions. I'm trying to show you the one that says there's nothing you can do except believe what's already been done and what God has already done for you. And that's 1 Timothy chapter 2, verse number 5. For there is one God and one mediator between God and men. That's a mediator is someone that brings people that are separated back together again, like a husband and a wife that are separated. A mediator tries to bring them back together. And it says, the man, Christ Jesus. There's one God, one mediator between God and men, the man, Christ Jesus. Genesis chapter 50 is a story about Joseph. And here where Joseph's brothers hated him. He had these dreams and these visions that God gave him, and in these visions, The whole family was bowing down to him, even his mom and dad, and even they got upset with him. And his brothers were out working with the sheep, and he come up and with his coat of five colors and all that stuff, many colors, and they saw their chance. They said, "Let's just kill him. He's coming. He's back up here to torment us some more. Let's just do away with him." And the oldest one said, "No." Said, "No. What we'll do is we're going to take his coat. We'll kill one of these lambs. We'll take that coat, his coat, put blood all over it. And then these Amalekites or somebody was coming by. Might have been the Philistine. I don't know who it was, but one of those Gentile groups was coming by. And they said, we'll sell him to them. And then we'll tell mom and dad that he was attacked by a wild animal, a savage animal. And here's his coat with the blood all over it. And we don't know what happened to him after that." And so they came up with this story, and they sold him and into bondage and went into Egypt, and he was in Potiphar's house for a while. And then Potiphar's wife tried to have sexual relations with him, and he was just a servant in the home, and he had his coat, and he ran. And when he ran, she ripped the coat or pulled the coat off of him, whatever it was, had his garment, and called in the guards and said, the security, and said, "That Hebrew boy tried to rape me." And, of course, there he ended up in prison. Now, he hadn't done anything wrong yet. His brother sold him off into slavery, and then he got sold off as a slave, and he ends up in Potiphar's house, who's the guy that was over all the prisons. His wife tries to make him have sex with her, and then the next thing you know, she accuses him of rape. Now he's in prison, and then while he's in prison, he's a model prisoner, and he's interpreting dreams for the other people that are in prison. You got some of the people that were out of Pharaoh's house, his butler and his baker were in prison with him. He was interpreting their dreams, and he told them about what was going to happen, and they were going to be out of prison and go back before the Pharaoh, and the butler was going to be forgiven or whatever, freed and be able to go back to his position. The baker was going to be killed. And he told them that. So after all this happened, they all got out. Well, the butler, Pharaoh was having this dream he couldn't figure out. And the butler remembered Joseph. And he said, I know a young man in prison that can interpret your dream. And, of course, you know the story. Joseph came out. He interpreted the dream and had the 7 years of famine and the 7 years of 7 years of good, and then it would be 7 years of famine. And Joseph interpreted that dream. He ended up being prime minister of Egypt before it was over with. And his own brothers had to come see him to get grain so they could stay alive. And then this portion right here in Genesis chapter 50 is where his brothers have been coming, and he's been kind of working this program with them and trying to figure out how he's going to, reveal himself to them. And this is the part where he reveals himself to them. And I want to read that, because you talk about a conspiracy, man. He had a conspiracy going when it came to the point of it could have been a real payback on his benefit. You talk about getting even with some guys. He could have really gotten even with his brothers at that time. But he wanted something good to happen. And he saw what God was doing. He understood God's divine conspiracy for good. And I want you to see how he treated his brothers. In Genesis chapter 50, 16 through 21, it says, "And they sent a messenger unto Joseph, saying, Thy father did command before he died, saying, So shall ye say unto Joseph, Forgive, I pray thee now, the trespass of thy brethren and their sin." This is a note or a letter that his dad had written while his brothers are coming to commit themselves to his mercy. "For they did unto thee evil. And now we pray thee, forgive the trespass of the servants of the God of thy father. And Joseph wept when they spake unto him. And his brethren also went and fell down before his face, and they said, Behold, we be thy servants. And Joseph You know, most people would have said, man, now I've got them where I want them. And Joseph said unto them, fear not, for am I in the place of God? But as for you, you thought evil against me, but God meant it unto good. See, that's the divine conspiracy of God. God meant it unto good to bring it to pass as it is this day, to save much people alive. And so that's, you know, and that's a picture of what Jesus did for us. And so we, you know, he came to his own. His own received him not, just like his brothers received him not. And they turned their back on him, and to the point where they put him on the cross. The Jewish nation are the ones that put that demanded Jesus go to the cross. We'll not have this man reign over us, is what they said. And the Roman soldiers put him on the cross and crucified him. And he said, Father, forgive them, for they know not what they do. And then when he comes back, and all these years that he's dealt with the Jews, and we don't have time to go into all of that, but when he comes back at the end of the tribulation period, and he establishes his 1,000-year reign, at the end of that tribulation period, the entire living nation of Israel are going to turn to him, and they're going to see what God really was trying to do for them and why Jesus had to go to Calvary and why he had to go to the cross. And they'll mourn because of what they did to him, but then they'll rejoice because they see who he really is. And every one of them will receive him at that point. The entire nation at one point in time will trust and receive him. Boy, that's you talk about a tremendous thought. Now, I've got just a few minutes left. I want to give you some things to think about. We have three enemies in this world: the world, the flesh, and the devil. And the one that we have the biggest trouble with is our own flesh. The devil knows how to tempt that flesh, and he works hard at temptations. But the flesh is a reason that we have those temptations, the desires of the flesh. So the first thing we want to talk about in this conspiracy is God's attributes. First one is God's power. Colossians 1:15-18, who is the image? God, who is the image? Jesus is the image of the invisible God, the firstborn of every creature, for by him were all things created that are in heaven and that are in earth, visible and invisible, whether there be thrones or dominions or principalities or powers, all things were created by him and for him. And he is before all things, and by him all things consist. We're talking about God's power in this divine conspiracy. Number two is God's wisdom. In James 3:17, but the wisdom that is from above is pure. First pure, then peaceable, gentle, and easy to be entreated, full of mercy and good fruits, without partiality and without hypocrisy. That's what God is trying to get us to see, his wisdom through this conspiracy that he has for us. And then God's goodness. He wants us to see his goodness through his divine conspiracy. Romans 2:4 says, or despisest thou the riches of his goodness and forbearance and longsuffering, not knowing that the goodness of God leadeth thee to repentance? And so, you know, God's attributes. God uses his conspiracy, divine conspiracy, to expose us to his attributes, to see who God really is. And then number two is God wants us to see his promises. You know, the promises of God, the exciting thing about his promises is that God will do everything he says he'll do. I've made promises to people that I haven't kept. We've all done that. We've had our parents, bless their hearts, no matter how hard they try, sometimes they'll promise things that they just can't deliver. All kinds of sales pitches where people promise all kinds of things, man alive, of if you just buy this product and this is what's going to happen. I don't know about you, but I've experienced a lot of failures on those kinds of promises. God's promises, God's precious promises in chapter 2, verse number 1, verse number 4, or chapter 2 Peter chapter 1, verse 4. It says, whereby are given unto us exceeding great and precious promises, that by these you might be partakers of the divine nature. That's his divine nature. Having escaped the corruption that is in the world through lust. This is what God wants us to see. That's what he's trying to get to us. That's what he's trying to do in us through his divine conspiracy of controlling circumstances and bringing things into our lives that we think are bad, that we think are uncomfortable, but yet God is using those things to bring us to the point where we can see who he really is. He promises his constant presence in our lives. Philippians 4, 4 through 5 says, rejoice in the Lord always. And again I say rejoice, let your moderation be known unto all men. The Lord is at hand. Psalms 91, 15 through 16. He shall call upon me and I will answer him. I will be with him in trouble. I will deliver him. This is God saying, he, the individual, us, shall call upon him, me, God. I will answer him that calls on me. I will be with him while he's in trouble. I will deliver him and honor him with long life. This is what God gives us when we respond to his promises. He'll honor us with long life. I will satisfy him and show him my salvation. Man, what a blessing. He promises to meet our needs. Psalms 37, verse number 25 said, I have been young and now I am old. Boy, I can testify to that. Yet have I not seen the righteous forsaken, nor is seed begging bread. That's why people say that the Lazarus at the foot of the rich man's gate begging for bread and the crumbs from his table, and they said, oh, righteous Lazarus, and, you know, he didn't have anything, but he had God. No, he didn't even have God, because this verse says that God's people, God's seed, will not beg for bread. God's going to feed them. God's going to take care. They're not going to have to beg. Where it says, and it came to pass, that old beggar got saved. He heard the gospel. He heard about what Jesus did. He saw God's divine conspiracy in his life and got saved. And he ended up in paradise. And the rich man never saw it, who fared sumptuously every day of his life, never suffered, until he died and went to hell. And then the last one is, there's two more. God's mercy keeps us humble. James 4, 6 says, but he giveth more grace, wherefore he saith, God resisteth the proud, but giveth grace unto the humble. God knows how to keep our hearts tender. Romans 1, 14 through 60, the Apostle Paul, I'm debtor both to the Greeks and to the barbarians, both to the wise and to the unwise. So as much as in me is, that's a lot, I am ready to preach the gospel to you that are at Rome also. And it makes your life fruitful when we serve him. What shall I render unto the Lord for all his benefits toward me? I will take the cup of salvation and call upon the name of the Lord. I will pay my vows unto the Lord in the presence of all his people. Just my fruitful life serving God. And the last one he wants us to see is the prayers of God's saints. It's, you know, the prayers of the saints are part of this conspiracy that God uses to have his will done in people's lives. I've got all kinds of people that I pray for, and we have prayer every Wednesday night in our church. We have a whole list. People give their prayer requests. We make a list. And we'll spend 30 minutes sometimes doing nothing but going over that list and praying and asking God to deal with the prayers and answer the prayers of these people. Because God answers prayer. And the most important prayer that you'll ever pray in your heart is a prayer of thanks. When you say, Lord, thank you for loving me, thank you for dying for me, and thank you for one day when I leave this world, you're going to take me to heaven. Dear friend, if that's not you, you need to trust him now, and you need to receive him by faith. Well, God bless you. Thank you for tuning in. Be with us again next week at the same time.
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3: Welcome to Music and the Spoken Word with the Tabernacle Choir and Orchestra at Temple Square. Conducting today's program are Mac Wilberg and Ryan Murphy, with organist Richard Elliott, and the spoken word by Derek.

Some years ago, the head of a large organization was responsible for selecting and training new leaders in his group. When asked what kind of people he was looking for, he responded, "I'm looking for those who are teachable." On the surface, when we consider the attributes of great leaders, we often think of traits such as boldness, courage, self-confidence, or intelligence. But as we look more closely at the very best leaders, the ones history truly admires, a common quality seems to emerge. They are teachable. Being teachable doesn't mean we bend to others' opinions or that we must listen to voices that degrade or provoke. It doesn't equate to weakness, lack of knowledge, or inexperience. Rather, being teachable is a combination of positive qualities. Attributes such as humility, patience, respect for others, and the ability not only to listen, but to listen to learn, combine to help us become teachable. Like all worthwhile attributes, being teachable has a price, and it also has a reward. Emerson once said, "Do the thing, and you shall have the power. But they who do not the thing have not the power." The power to be teachable resides within each of us. Sometimes, however, learning to be teachable may sting at first, but ultimately can bring lessons that endure and bless us deeply. Perhaps we felt that sting ourselves when we've received correction we didn't want to hear or feedback we didn't seek. These, however, are moments when the walls of our pride can rise quickly, almost defensively, blocking anything that might challenge us. But in these moments, there is always a quiet opportunity to step back and ask, "What can I learn? Why am I feeling this way? Would it be better to revisit this tomorrow?" As we take time to ask ourselves questions like these, we begin to lower our defensive walls, making room for wisdom's sunlight to reach us, teaching us in ways that come only when our hearts are open, when we are teachable. May we learn to listen and then listen to learn, trusting that as we do, we will discover the quiet rewards that come from being teachable.

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Until we meet again, may peace be with you this day and always.

0: Good afternoon, and thanks for joining us for Cancer Talk with Dr. K. And now, joining us in the studio, Dr. Anand Kuruvilla from the Cancer Center of Putnam. With Dr. Anand Kuruvilla with Kuruvilla Oncology, and this is Cancer Talk with Dr. K. We do this every week, and today we have some new things for you on the cutting edge of cancer treatments and cancer diagnosis. So welcome to the show, and here is Dr. Anand Kuruvilla from Kuruvilla Oncology here in Palatka.
1: Hey folks, thank you, Mary. So well, I just wanted to run by some technology things, right? So, no order of importance. You know, everybody's talking about AI, and from what I've seen in my work, I think it is wonderful, right? Even if you ask Google or somebody a question, it spits out an answer on any topic, right? So if I can't remember the dose of radiation to give to some weird thing in me, right? I just ask Google, and in 10 seconds it spits out, not 10, 1 second, it spits out a range of stuff. And then I thump myself in the head and say, you dimwit, yep, you knew that. But it's there, and it's amazing how it does it, right? Now, you need to have some sophistication to figure out, is that answer sensible? But it's incredibly helpful. Or you have a, you know, name of a new drug, anything. And then you, or some weird diagnosis, you know, Hoodwinkle, Vaughan, Shimerman, Mary Mackey disease, right? I just made that up. And it'll give you an answer right away. All the details that you ever would want to know about that. So that's good. In our workflow, it, you know, you're in a meeting, it takes minutes for you, right? And all these things you don't realize, but it's all coming from artificial intelligence. Every software is utilizing it. In my treatment planning, you know, the software will immediately do stuff which would have taken you or somebody at least an hour to do. And in a blink of an eye, it's done. So now you can check it and make sure that it's kosher, right? Or tweak it a little bit where it's not. But it has allowed you to spend your time more usefully in something else. So it makes you super super effective. So I think that's really very cool. I haven't seen anything negative about it. You know, last week we talked about motion management. And for those who didn't hear about it, so any patient in certain areas of the body where motion kind of makes the target move, that's not nice because it's inconvenient. But, you know, people have to breathe. So while they're breathing, things bebop all over the place. So you want to make sure that whatever you're treating is not bebopping out of your beam, right? So the beam will bebop along with the moving thing. So everybody's in a happy place. And you don't miss your target, right? That was motion management, folks, in 10 seconds. You know, I was doing a prostate implant, a space or implant this afternoon, where we inject high-tech word goop between the prostate and the rectum to create space. And that stuff absorbs itself in 6 months. And that technology that, you know, every time I do that, I walk away from the OR, I'm showing Mary a blue pen. And since they know I'm a fiend for this, the nurses will stick an extra pen. You know, little things keep guys' little minds happy. So I always walk away with two pens. These are little markers that I use for 2 seconds in the case, and they ordinarily would throw it away. So now I got hundreds of these blue pens, right? Which tells me I've done a lot of these cases, and they really have changed the quality of life for the patients, because putting in the space OAR goop is painless for the patient, literally. And it really reduces the side effects they have to deal with. So that's really nice and cool. So while I'm taking a breath, Mary, I'm going to let you think about that and mull it over and ask me a question or two, because you're looking too complacent over there.
0: Give you a break here. I need to get you some water. I forgot to get that for you today. So we need to explain what the spacers, whatever you said, are. And then also, going a little bit back to the artificial intelligence, I know that now this was kind of before AI, but you would just go to the internet and Google your symptoms and things like that. And that used to be kind of not so good. Do you think that AI has improved that now, where people are trying to self-diagnose?
1: You know, to answer your question, that has improved a lot, right? And you just have to use your common sense when you get your answer. Remember, this is just to guide you. So this afternoon or morning, my staff said, hey, ER called us about this patient. Apparently, the gentleman is 97 years old, and they're always supposed to check with me. So the ER called this morning, right? So the question was, so they've done their job, notified me. So I said, when are you bringing the patient? This afternoon. So I said, fine, I was happy. That's their job, bring the patient in right away. And so the guy comes along. So he is somebody, apparently, I didn't realize this when we talked in the morning, but I have treated him before for a skin cancer of his nose. And the reason he went to the ER, his buddy, his friend, who is a young lady who you know, Mary, I won't mention her name, but very sweet lady, he called her in the night, and she told him, you better go to the ER. So dutifully, they both went, and they took a scan, and the problem was this old man was severely constipated, and he had a huge prostate, and the CT showed that, and then they also said this big old prostate was sitting on his bladder. So three problems, right? Constipation, something in the bladder, which was the prostate, and a massive prostate. So I looked at all that, and I said, his biggest problem is the fact that he's so constipated. You could see that in the scan. So I called his primary care doctor and said, do you mind sending out home health nurses to help him with this at home, you know, and help him with taking the right medications, so empty get all the poop out of him. And they can do that if it's done properly, right? And then I told the friend, you know, I really don't want to chase after this enlarged prostate. Guy is literally 100 years old, 97. Who cares if his prostate is big, right? If I check his PSA, just benign enlargement of the prostate, we'll have an elevated PSA. So I don't want to know. I really don't. Because once that comes out, then you're kind of thinking, should I biopsy the prostate? And now if you get into the fact that the bladder wall was thickened, I think because of the prostate, now you're going to have a urologist stick a scope into his bladder. And then if you overthink this and say, maybe he's got a rectal mass that's blocking everything, causing constipation. Now you're asking some other guy to stick a scope up his, you know, do a colonoscopy. I mean, forget all that. Let's just not, we don't want to know, right? Make him comfortable. And so the point is, ER doctors didn't know that, right? They didn't want to be the, but I basically reasoned with the gentleman and his partner, talked to the primary care, and just as a little escape valve said, come back in 6 weeks. Let's see, and then we can take it to the next level. So the point is, you got to interpret information, whether it's AI or whoever giving it to you, and use a little bit of common sense, right? Common sense goes a long way. So I think AI is, you got to be careful with it. So I don't think there's a problem with people using it to diagnose their ailments, but you may want to consider running it by your primary care physician. Don't go crazy on your own.
0: And something else that occurred to me, every time I turn on the television or radio or whatever, you're hearing about all these millions of new medications that you can take. And I look at all the side effects of all of them, and I'm going, why would you even consider taking it if you have so many side effects? It seems like the medications we have out there now are getting more and more complicated.
1: So that's a loaded question, right? So the big question is, I don't think drug companies should be advertising to the public, period, right? But they're too powerful. So that is a fact of life now. The same patient who was doing this, by the way, it's PACE, O-A-R. And to answer that question, that is a compound that comes as a powder. You make a solution, and so two liquids are simultaneously injected into the space between the prostate and the bowel, and that the minute those two liquids mingle, it becomes a pad, a jelly-like pad, right? That's what I call the goop. And that literally physically pushes the rectum away from the prostate. So when you treat the patient, the radiation dose doesn't beat up the rectum. And it, who cares if it beats up the jelly, right? And that reduces side effects, yet gives the back of the prostate the good dose it requires. So the same gentleman, I noticed, he was taking the worm medicine and all kinds of naturopathy things, right? And it took a while to get this gentleman to accept to be treated. So for a while there, he was playing with all this. So when I was doing the discharge in the OR, what medicines he's taken, I saw all of this. So I said, continue all. So it doesn't matter if he takes that stuff, right? If it makes him feel happy. You know, I blame, who's that actor, Mel Gibson, and the other guy, the talk show host, who was he? The guy with Mel Gibson, who's a very famous talk show host, did a podcast on the benefits of taking all this nonsense, right? And people do it. But I don't think it's expensive. I don't think that stuff hurts patients. It's okay. Now, I was griping about the fact that the pharmaceuticals are advertising, and those medicines are scary. But those medicines are life-saving, no question, right? So when you look at a bottle of aspirin, young lady, you read the side effects that aspirin can cause, it scares you. Similarly, Tylenol, it's scary. But when you have a splitting headache, you take the, or when you have cramps, you take the Motrin, right? And at that point, to heck with the side effects, because the side effects are really relatively rare. And if you take the aspirin and the Motrin and whatnot sensibly after food, chances are you won't, it relieves you. So these strong medicines that they're advertising, they're very good, no question, for lung cancer, for melanoma, for everything, even for the dreaded pancreatic cancer. These medicines are making a significant dent. So they have to notify you of the side effects. That's why the person in the radio, TV commercial, you know, speaks and you're supposed to make sense out of that, but there's enough there to scare the living daylights out of you, right? But, you know, I have to say that the pharmaceuticals have done a great job with the research, with all the wonderful new options there are there. I wouldn't badmouth them for that reason, right? So I wanted to talk about another new thing that we've just signed up for. So these are called tumor treating fields. So we've been using this technology for patients who have had very aggressive brain tumors called glioblastomas. So the treatment for the glioblastoma is you remove it or as much of it from the brain as you can. And unfortunately, however aggressively you operate, you leave a lot behind. So then you give postoperative radiation. After that, the patient wears a type of a turban, for want of a better word. So that has little sensors on this turban like material. Or think of a bathing cap that a lady jumps into the swimming pool. I don't know if the girls will do it. Yeah, that tightly fitting cap made of rubber or something, right? That, I would imagine, is a bit uncomfortable when you kind of try and squish your head into that. And it tugs. But this is not so uncomfortable. But they wear this cap, which is connected to a battery pack. And inside the inner surface of the cap, there are dime-sized circular sensors, let's call it that. And when it's hooked on, it creates an electrical field. Right, it's a magnetic electrical field, and that the patient wears for 8 to 12 hours a day, and this fanny pack battery they're walking around with charges this thing, so it's not that you're getting an electric shock, but you're getting this electromagnetic field. And that apparently slows down the regrowth or growth of the tumor. So we've been doing this. It's a company called Optune. These tumor-treating fields for brain tumors. Our center was one of the first to be signed up to do it, maybe 5 years ago. So if you type Optune and go to the website and type our zip code, you'll see our center's name pops up. So recently, FDA has allowed them to utilize this technology for patients with advanced pancreatic cancers, advanced lung cancers. So in other words, a lot of my patients are going to be offered this. So they'll wear this thingamy, which is with, looks like a, let me think of something that, half a page of a 8x11 sheet of paper, right? Cut in half, and then it adhesive. It is attached. Four of them at. So let's think of it. Say the lung. You have one in front, one in the back, one on each side. All of these are connected through the fanny pack, and the patient wears it for up to 8 to 12 hours a day, right? And so. Apparently, studies have shown it adds to the radiation and the chemotherapy and so on and so forth. And it's fairly harmless, right? The only side effect is that patch tends to irritate. So you kind of reorient it. Every few days you move the front a little to one side, the other side to match it, but a little away. And so you keep adjusting that every few days. And this goes on for months. So let's see how impactful this will be. If you start hearing of people wearing this tumor-treating field patch, you'll know what they're talking about.
0: And you've been doing it a long time.
1: We've been doing it for the brain. No one has done it a long time. It's just been released for the chest and pancreas. So, yes, we will be doing it.
0: I think that's one of probably the biggest secret about Curavella Oncology and your facility and your people there is just how innovative the treatments are. You're on the cutting edge of a lot of trials. There we go. Things like that. So a lot of those things, and I think people just do not realize what a great facility you have.
1: Well, yes, we have a nice facility, but all facilities are nice, right? Mary I just need to say that every facility is nice. And we in Northeast Florida, we got plenty of good facilities. The challenge is all these facilities are struggling. And hopefully we can all keep them going because that's going to be a challenge. And let's see if there's a light in the end of the tunnel. But the point is, we do try and keep up to date with what's going on. And being small, we're nimble, right? If we see something out there that makes sense, there is no committee it has to go through, right? Imagine an academic institution. It has to go to a million subcommittees. So here, we don't have to do all that. If we think that it makes sense and responsible people have, our societies have blessed it, FDA has blessed it, there's no more thinking. We do it, right? So that's one advantage of being small and nimble.
0: Well, and I think we talked last week about having the new technology where you can pinpoint, even with breathing and things, how you can treat the tumors. That, like you say, you can latch on to some of these new techniques and things right away and offer it here locally. And I think all of the awards or all of the places that have given you credentials on what you do there is important too.
1: Thank you. Now we're going to talk about trivia, right? So tell them about trivia coming up. So let me tell you, Mary and her husband, Steve Saucier, are a trivia king and queens. And they've been coaxed they volunteered actually, to do a trivia tournament, which to revitalize the trivia tournaments that we used to do as a fundraiser for the Putnam First Cancer Fund. So the trivia tournament that they conceived, I would say 3 months ago or less, is going to happen this Saturday at Renegades. And I tried to ask Mary, to try and use my influence. She's very mean. Do we have any tickets or seats available? And she flat out said, don't even think about it. They're full. Right? So that's pretty good. So how many teams do you have?
0: We have 19 teams that will be participating, and that's because we ran out of space. Renegades has been very, very gracious to let us take over their restaurant and area.
1: So
0: the important thing is we're the food. So that's right. So they can come down and enjoy Renegades. Renegades has some great food down there, I'm telling you. And it's just a pretty location right on the river in Wilaka. And they've allowed us to come down there and to try to earn some money because Putnam First Cancer Fund is trying to help as many people as possible in Putnam County deal with their cancer diagnosis. And if they are unable to get a diagnosis or get a test to tell them if they have cancer or not, we make that happen if they're a Putnam County resident. So, all righty. And what? The blood bank? Oh, the blood bank is going to be there too, siphoning blood.
1: So the blood bank came and talked to us and asked if they could be there. And if you register to donate blood, right, they will give the cancer fund some shekels. So I immediately registered, right? You don't have to do it that day. I felt bad because I really should be encouraging people to donate blood. So blood bank will be there. So it'll be a lot of fun, right? After that, the next party we have is our golf tournament, which is on, oh dear, September 5th maybe, which is a Saturday. Mary's checking. And the Breck our Breck dealership is arranged for us to offer a hole-in-one. I think it'll be a par 3, and that's very nice of the Breck dealerships to do that for us. And that is September 1st at our own, September 5th, excuse me, at the Ravines Golf Course. The next party is the gala. Gala is October 2nd, which is a Friday. Mary's checking. Our very own Taylor Douglas will be officiating, MC, auctioneer, and he is already promising to go crazy. So it is at the fairgrounds,
2: Expo Center,
1: and I think seats may still be available, rapidly filling up. Let it not be said you weren't told. Right? So that is October 2nd, Friday, the Putnam First Denim and Diamonds Gala. Lots of goodies being auctioned. Food is being coordinated by Peas and Carrots. And I'll tell you, anybody who has had their food, let me tell you, it's very scrumptious. Next party is November 19th. I don't remember all these dates. November 19th is for our business after hours, and that is at the River Center. I think it'll probably be at 6:30 in the evening, something like that. Well, that's in November. So lots of festivities coming up. Mary tells me I've got 1 minute left, so I've run out of...
2: Phone number if they have one more.
1: All right. Phone number, if you want to hear my voice some more, it's 386-313-0777. With that, you all have a great week.
0: Thank you very much for joining us today. This has been Dr. Anand Kuravella with Kuravella Oncology here in Palatka. And again, if you want more information, you can call them at 386-313-0777 or 386-326-7900. 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
1: Rain chances dropped to 20% today with showers and thunderstorms mostly after 2 o'clock. Mostly sunny and hot with a high near 97. Light west winds. And that's your weather for the Bass Capital area.

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1: Rain chances dropped to 20% today with showers and thunderstorms mostly after 2 o'clock. Mostly sunny and hot with a high near 97. Light west winds. And that's your weather for the Bass Capital area.

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1: Rain chances dropped to 20% today with showers and thunderstorms mostly after 2 o'clock. Mostly sunny and hot with area.

0: Yeah, 10-4, Big Ben, for sure, for sure. By golly, it's clean clear to Flagtown. Come on. Yeah, it's a big 10-4 there, Big Ben. Yeah, we definitely got the front door, good buddy. Mercy sakes alive, looks like we've got us a convoy.
1: It was the dark of the moon on the 6th of June in a Kenworth pulling logs. Cab over Pete with a reefer on and a Jimmy hauling hogs. We is heading for Bear on I-10 about a mile out of Shaky Town. I says, Pigpen, this here's a rubber duck and I'm about to put the hammer down.

0: back off them hogs. Good, 10-4, about 5 miles or so. 10, roger, them hogs is getting intense up here.
1: By the time we got into Tulsa Town, we had 85 trucks in all. But they's a roadblock up on the clover leaf, and them bears is wall to wall. Yeah, them smokies as thick as bugs on a bumper. They even had a bear in the air. I says, calling all trucks, this here is the duck. We about to go a-hunting bear.

0: Pigpen. Negatory, Pigpen, you're still too close. Yeah, them hawk is starting to close up my sinuses. Mercy sakes, you better back off another 10.
1: Well, we rolled up Interstate 44 like a rocket sled on rails. We tore up all of our swindle sheets and left them setting on the scales. By the time we hit that shy town, them bears was getting smart. They'd brought up some reinforcements from the Illinois National Guard. There's armored cars and tanks and jeeps and rigs of every size. Yeah, them chicken coops was full of bears and choppers filled the skies. Well, we shot the line, we went for broke with 1,000 screaming trucks and 11 long-haired friends of Jesus in a chartreuse microbus.
0: Here, rubber duck to Sodbuster. Come on there, yeah. 10-4, Sodbuster. Listen, you want to put that microbus in behind that suicide jockey? Yeah, he's hauling dynamite. He needs all the help he can get.
1: Well, we laid a strip for the Jersey Shore, prepared to cross the line. I could see the bridge was lined with bears, but it didn't have a doggone dime. I says, Pigpen, this here's a rubber duck. We just ain't going to pay no toll. So we crashed the gate doing 98. I says, let them truckers run.

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1: I'm Greg Bell, and we begin this time with a comedy variety of Fred Allen, and then Bing Crosby hosts the Philco Radio Time. The special guest in this opening Fred Allen episode was a famed American humorist, columnist, and film actor. Oddly enough, this fella's grandson wrote the novel Jaws.
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1: Rain chances dropped to 20% today with showers and thunderstorms mostly after 2 o'clock. Mostly sunny and hot with a high near 97. Light west winds. And that's your weather for the Bass Capital area.

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1: Rain chances dropped to 20% today with showers and thunderstorms mostly after 2 o'clock. Mostly sunny and hot with a high near 97. Light west winds. And that's your weather for the Bass Capital area.

0: We're talking with Jennifer Attanasio, and that's over at Beck Nissan. Jennifer, you got great deals going on.
1: We do have phenomenal deals going on, Mary. We have vehicles from 0% interest up to 60 months with qualifying credit. We also have vehicles at 3.9% going up to all the way 84 months. That's right, 84 months with qualifying credit. 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
0: And the phone number to call?
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0: 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The plaza sits between Cathedral Place and King Street, just west of the Bridge of Lions. Concerts take place every Thursday from 6 until 8 p.m. If there are weather delays or cancellations, updates will be posted on the city's website homepage.
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1: Overnight tonight, 20% chance of showers and thunderstorms. Partly cloudy with a low of about 76. And that's your overnight weather for the Bass Capital area.

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Bruce was there. So was Tina, Lionel, Elton, Huey, Michael, and his brothers, and a guy named Mick. Owen Prince was there, twice. It was a late summer countdown of superstars. Hello, everyone. I am Mark Blumenthal, the host of the Top 20 Countdown every Saturday morning on this station. 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
1: Overnight tonight, 20% chance of showers and thunderstorms. Partly cloudy with a low of about 76. And that's your overnight weather for the Bass Capital area.

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1: Overnight tonight, 20% chance of showers and thunderstorms. Partly cloudy with a low of about 76. And that's your overnight weather for the Bass Capital area.

You a story every man ought to know. 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